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0: Well, guys, today President Trump announced that later this year he expects to meet with North Korean leader Kim Jong-un for the first time since 2019. Man, you know you're depressed when you're texting an old hookup from 7 years ago. You know, that's... What do you do?
1: That's it. That's all they got. That's comedy died. They murdered it in the closet with a noose. And you know the rest, I think. Well, very good and happy Thursday to you. And welcome back once again. We may be reached at 888-630-9625. Michael, how many illegal aliens have murdered how many people in the United States in the last 24 hours? I don't think we know about all of them, but we've got one in Fairfax County, Virginia. It's right out there in McLean, and a 42-year-old mother of a 3-year-old stabbed to death brutally, savagely, murdered with a big knife. And then the illegal alien drenched her in gasoline and tried to set her on fire, but he's too stupid and too incompetent to set gasoline on fire. What was it, President Trump? They're not sending their best. I think that's what the president said. They're not sending their best. Just like the Democrats in Washington are not sending their best, or maybe even more frighteningly, maybe these are their best. Maybe the Democrats are sending their best, and maybe these Latin American countries and other beepholes around the world, maybe they're sending their best, and this is just as good as it gets. But the illegal alien, turns out they were having a sexual affair, the 19-year-old illegal alien, the 42-year-old mother of a 3-year-old. They both worked at the same restaurant in Virginia, and the illegal alien went and grabbed a giant knife at the restaurant and left the restaurant with it. So he's stealing also. So he's also stealing a knife. And he took some black latex, like surgical gloves, from the restaurant as well. And he took a big water bottle because he had a motorcycle, and he siphoned the gas out of the tank and the motorcycle into the water bottle so that after he stabbed the lady a whole bunch of times, he drenched her in gasoline and he tried to set her on fire, but he's too stupid and too incompetent to set gasoline on fire. And the Democrats, I think, want to run him for Congress. Is that true, Michael? They want to run him for Congress now. That's I just made up the Congress part, but it would be entirely unsurprising if that were their plan. I got to tell you, the Democrat Party, that the murder of this 42-year-old woman by an illegal alien is entirely on the Democrat Party, on Joe Biden. He came in illegally during Joe Biden, the illegal alien murderer who tried to set her on fire, and entirely on the Democrats, 100% on the Democrats. Just amazing stuff. And by the way, the Democrats now are fighting to have this guy Carmelo Anthony, who stabbed Austin Metcalf to death, a 17-year-old at a track meet, because Carmelo Anthony, that's Carmelo with a K, it's KKK Carmelo, Carmelo Anthony, he murdered, Carmelo is a black guy, of course, misspelled Carmelo, and Austin Metcalf, a white guy, of course. So the Democrats are in favor of this murder, and they're now fighting to get Carmelo Anthony released. He had been sentenced to he has been sentenced to 35 years in prison for this ruthless murder, using a knife again, another big knife. Remember when Joe Biden said, you know, if the cops are out there and they've got an unarmed man running at him with a knife? Remember that, Joe Biden? He said an unarmed person, he described the unarmed person running at a police officer with a knife, because they use the words, but they don't know what they mean. These are not intelligent people.
2: Teaching a right. Cop when there's an unarmed person coming at him with a knife or something, shooting him in the leg instead of in the heart.
1: Yeah, that's probably a good plan. You should get out there and do that yourself, Joe. Maybe on the beach you can drag your little beach chair behind you with a gun on the other hand. You can shoot people in the legs when unarmed people attack you with a knife, running at you with a knife. These are incredibly dumb people. But they're now the Democrats fighting to free Carmelo Anthony because they love murderers. Boy, do they love murder. They really do. Today, you know, there's this woman, and it's a terrible and tragic story I've talked very little about. It's a kind of a

with a gun pre-dawn hours in New York City. And the Democrats, their hero is Luigi Mangione, and Brian Thompson, who was murdered. He is, you know, he was a happy husband and father of children, and the Democrats don't care. They like Luigi Mangione. They want to date him in prison. We should send them all to prison so they can date Luigi Mangione in prison. I think that would make them happier. Remarkable stuff, Brian. But the Democrats, they want to free Carmelo Anthony. They're rallying for Lindsey Clancy, who murdered her. No question that she killed her three children. And, of course, and it's obviously a tragic story, but the Democrats, they're the party of very late-term abortion right up to the moment of birth and now beyond as well. Luigi Mangione, they love. Oh, yeah, speaking of, we got the illegal alien that murdered the lady in Virginia. And, by the way, what was it, half of there have been 8 murders in Fairfax County so far this year. 4 of them perpetrated by illegal aliens. A full 50%, half of the murders in a large county, suburbs of Washington, D.C., half of the murders are by illegal aliens, and they have this left-wing radical George Soros prosecutor there, who's not a prosecutor at all, Steve Descano, and he's the guy who frees all illegal alien criminals so they can murder, and then they shrug and say, well, you know, we'll put them in prison and pay millions of dollars to lock them up for years, and then we'll let them go again because they're mental. But, yeah, 50% of the murders in Fairfax County, Steve Descano, George Soros guy, Democrat, pro-crime, pro-murderer, pro-illegal alien, loves to let illegal alien criminals go as soon as he can so they can commit more crimes. Illegal immigration is illegal, by the way, Steve Descano, you ridiculous person. Oh, and Steve Descano and his people in Fairfax, they also let this murderer from Tajikistan go. He was being held at a mental institution because of the murder, the terrible murder they had committed, the Tajik. And this is an amazing story. They said, the Democrats in Fairfax said, oh, yeah, let him out of the mental institution and let him go get a passport. And then, of course, he went to Dulles International Airport and he fled the country because, you know, Democrats and murder, they're on the side of murder. Just amazing. And 50% of the murders in Fairfax County, illegal aliens. Quite remarkable. The Democrats also, they love George Floyd. You remember George Floyd? He died of cardiac failure while resisting arrest because of all the fentanyl and methamphetamine coursing through his system. If you get your news from CNN, you don't know anything about that. You're going to yell, that's fake news, but that's just because you're an ignorant slut and you don't follow the news. Remarkable stuff. But Derek Chauvin was the police officer trying to arrest George Floyd while he was resisting arrest and with all the drugs in his system, died of cardiac failure. You got to see Minneapolis Has Fallen, right? You got the documentary Free on Al Gore's amazing internet, beautifully produced documentary on the whole George Floyd fiasco, the fraud. The Democrats love the criminal. They love the crime. They hate the police. They put the police officer, Derek Chauvin, in prison for murder. They got him convicted. It was a lynch mob jury and a lynch mob Democrat Party city. But they put Derek Chauvin in jail for murder, where he was then stabbed 22 times by a Democrat who was obviously trying to murder him. And the Democrats, you know how the Democrats are. Well, Elon Musk, believe it or not, Elon Musk has stepped up because there is now some question being raised as to whether Derek Chauvin belongs in prison. And I would say that he does not. But I've actually seen the documentary film, which lays out very well what happened to all of that. Now, remarkably, this is pretty amazing. Elon Musk has stepped up, and he's weighed in on the Derek Chauvin. He said Derek Chauvin is not a murderer, and it's pretty amazing. Elon Musk has got what does he care? You don't need too much in the way of guts when you've got all the money that he's got and everything. But this is pretty amazing of him, I've got to say, to Elon Musk to step up and stake out a position here because it's brave in spite of it all. It's brave because the Democrats are pro-murder. Elon Musk claims George Floyd's convicted killer, Derek Chauvin, is, quote, not a murderer, end quote. And Elon Musk is correct.

0: Elon Musk tweeted out, Derek Chauvin, the police officer in the case, who was lynched by the Party of Lynching People, which is the Democrat Party. Derek Chauvin was unjustly convicted of murder, therefore he should be freed, Elon Musk tweeted. He said, the facts show that he was not the cause of death. That's true, it was a cardiac failure. Nor did he at any time intend for a death to occur. Whatever else he may be, he is not a murderer. That is the truth, Elon Musk wrote on Twitter. And good for him, because that's all true. It's about time somebody said it out loud. Good for him, good for them, because the truth ought to matter. It's an important thing. We've got that going. Also, Democrat Ro Khanna, Democrat, California House member, he explained, doing a video interview, that Franklin Delano Roosevelt set the retirement age at 65 for Social Security so that black people couldn't collect it, because FDR was such a racist. He was also an anti-Semite, by the way, and surrounded himself with anti-Semites and sent the St. Louis back so everybody would be killed by the Nazis, you know, the Socialist Workers Party of Adolf Hitler. FDR purposely set Social Security retirement age at 65 because the life expectancy of black people was only 59, so they would never collect Social Security. That's what the Democrats are now accusing the Democrats of being racist, but that's because they always have been. And, you know, he's not telling the truth. He's just shaming himself or something like that. Ro Khanna. But these people, and I've got audio for you on that, because that's Ro Khanna. He thinks he's speaking truth to power or something like that. Pretty amazing stuff. This is fun, too. The CBS Evening News last night did a story in Los Angeles, California. No, excuse me. This is in Denver, Colorado, where they have a lot of Californians now. But they've got a street called California Street in Denver, Colorado. And they put up new signs, new street signs. And even CBS News had to make fun of it last night. A new street sign downtown Denver, Colorado went up this week with one very noticeable problem, CBS News reports. California, on California Street, California was spelled incorrectly. That's right, they misspelled California on the street sign for California Street. And it's just amazing. California. California, because everyone's illiterate, and I smell Democrat public education all over that one. That's a great one, Denver, Colorado. Look for California Street. Just amazing. Also, speaking of communists, the Democratic Socialists of America, they got this guy, Gustavo Cordillo. His American values just gush through his pores. And he's a redistributionist communist. He wants to steal from this group of people and buy the votes of that group of people. Turns out that this individual, he lives in a $1.5 million New York City place that his parents bought for him. His parents fled communism, by the way, but now they're here, and they got rich and bought him a $1.5 million place in Brooklyn, New York, for him to live so he could be a communist and espouse communism, even though his parents fled communism and came to the United States. Pretty amazing stuff. These people, can I just say, these people. Yes, sir. It's all the Democrat Party. Oh, yeah, and more illegal aliens. You remember the tour boat in New York City, New York Harbor, right in the shadow of the Statue of Liberty, flipped over, killing a mother and her baby when it overturned. Well, it turns out not only was the boat doing illegal tours, but the boat's captain is an illegal alien. Another illegal alien, two more dead, a mother and her baby in New York. Hey, let's take a tour around the Statue of Liberty on this neat boat with this nice man who's an illegal alien who's going to kill us, because the Democrat Party, this is like a war zone out here, and it's the Democrat Party that's waging war against civilization itself. Just scratching the surface on a few things we want to get to today. We're at 888-630-9625.
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0: We are back, and I'd like to go directly to the telephones. What do you say, Michael? Let's go to Frederick, Maryland. Let's talk to Esteban. Esteban, you're on the Chris Plant Show.
1: Hi, Chris. How are you?
0: Hey, very well, Esteban. What do you say?
1: Not much. I just have a couple of comments. You frequently mention cases where Democrats have murdered individuals such as Martin Luther King and Abraham Lincoln. I just had a minor correction for you on that. Apparently, Booth was a member of the Know Nothing Party, not a Democrat, although he fully supported the Democrats who were part of the Confederacy. The second is James Earl Ray had no affiliation. And when he worked for Wallace was running as an American Independent Party. But those are technical facts. But indeed, after Wallace lost, he returned to the Democrat Party. But I just thought you might want to when you use, I would say, instead of saying that they were Democrats, I would say they were Democrat sympathizers. That's usually how I respond.
0: Democrat affiliates.
1: You know that.
0: Well, it is fairly technical stuff, I've got to say. James Earl Ray did volunteer in California for George Wallace, who the longtime Democrat Party governor. And it's true the Democrat Party had become somewhat embarrassed by George Wallace in 1968, so he went as an independent for a brief period of time. Then he went, as you said correctly, back to the Democrat Party. So would you say that George Wallace was, be fair to identify him as a Democrat?
1: Factually not, but I think he was a Democrat, just like Lincoln was a Republican, really. But he ran only so he could bring a Democrat onto his ticket as his vice president. That was the only reason he ran.
0: Yeah, Andrew Johnson. And then he was assassinated by a Confederacy-loving pro-slavery Democrat. The Democrats, you know, fought the Civil War over that, didn't they?
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0: Now, I've got to say, Esteban, that was a fun call from Esteban. And I saw it on the board. I said, I got to go to Esteban and talk about this. And Esteban, obviously a well-spoken person, a seemingly intelligent person. And, you know, maybe he's discussing this for academic reasons or something. But George Wallace, Democrat governor, right, from Alabama. George Corley Wallace Jr. was an American politician and lawyer who was the 45th and longest-serving governor of Alabama. No governor has served for longer in Alabama than George Wallace. And the longest-serving governor from the Democratic Party is the longest-serving Democrat governor ever. George Wallace unsuccessfully sought the presidential nomination as a Democrat three times, and then once as a member of the American Independent Party. In that race in 1968, he carried five states. And five states that he carried were all southern states, and they were all racist Democrats that voted for him, segregationist racist Democrats. And James Earl Ray was a volunteer for the George Wallace campaign. Oh, and then, of course, he went back to being a Democrat, as Esteban correctly said, immediately after the 1968 thing. And it was the first time since 1948 that a third-party candidate managed to secure any electoral seats. That's kind of an interesting fun fact. But George Wallace, lifelong Democrat, longest-serving Democrat governor to this day in U.S. history, longest-serving Democrat governor of Alabama, and Democrat the entire time. A segregationist, a racist, and James Earl Ray volunteered for him. And I understand, Esteban, you know, maybe you're a lawyer or something, but you want to split hairs there. Well, for a moment, when the Democrat Party was not warming up to George Wallace, he went with the American Independent Party for a brief period of time. But that doesn't scrub the Democrat stink off of him, I've got to say. Remarkable stuff. And that's not all, because there's a lot more, Esteban. You know, four U.S. presidents have been assassinated. Abraham Lincoln, the first Republican president ever, Emancipation Proclamation, Civil War, and shot and killed. And it's true, he did pick Andrew Johnson as his running mate, and he became president as his vice president. And then when Abraham Lincoln was assassinated by a Democrat, the Democrat vice president took over as president. It's a dirty trick they played. Then James Garfield, a Republican president, was the next president assassinated. And then the third American president assassinated was William McKinley, a Republican president. The fourth and the last president to be assassinated was John F. Kennedy, and he was assassinated, I think you would agree, Esteban, by a communist. Isn't that remarkable stuff? But yeah, Martin Luther King was assassinated by James Earl Ray, who was a volunteer for the lifelong Democrat, longest-serving Democrat governor ever, George Wallace. Now, Democrats like to pretend that, oh, well, he wasn't a real Democrat. No, he was definitely a real Democrat. Ask anybody. Very much a real Democrat. Isn't that amazing? But that's pretty remarkable stuff, I've got to say. MLK and Abraham Lincoln, he was a member of the Know Nothing Party. Yeah, well, he did it on behalf of the Democrat Party, if he were, in fact, technically a member of the Know Nothing Party. And Michael Piercy and I were talking about this during the break. We think maybe the Democrats should reestablish the Know Nothing Party, or the Everything They Know Is Wrong Party, the ETKIW, the ITQ Party, the Everything They Know Is Wrong Party. Because it's not, Esteban, that Democrats don't know anything. It's just, as Ronald Reagan said, that so much of what they know is wrong. You know, so we'll call them the ITQ Party, the Everything They Know Is Wrong Party. And James Earl Ray was volunteering for the longtime Democrat governor, racist, segregationist, George Wallace, right? No problem. And Abraham Lincoln was the first Republican president, and he was assassinated by a guy who, saw to it that a Democrat ascended to the presidency, because Abraham Lincoln made a big mistake choosing a Democrat as his vice presidential running mate, and then winning, because You know, they got itchy trigger fingers all over the place, these guys. But isn't that amazing? First Republican president, and then the next two presidents assassinated were Republican presidents also. And then the fourth, and they're only four, thankfully, presidents that the fourth president was murdered, John F. Kennedy, was murdered by a communist who loved the Soviet Union, the USSR, just like Bernie Sanders, who honeymooned there and loved the Soviet Union. And now we've got a Democrat who's running for elected office who says that greatest tragedy, one of the greatest tragedies of the 20th century, was the fall of the USSR, which is what Vladimir Putin said. Or is that the DSA? That's the DSA guy, one of the big leaders in the DSA, Democratic Socialists of America. Remarkable stuff. But Esteban, other than that, you know, you had a couple of points that were irrelevant and immaterial, but nevertheless accurate enough. Know-Nothing Party and the American Independent Party. But that doesn't let the Democrats off the hook. I know Democrats would look to use a mundane detail to let themselves off the hook, because that's who they are. But with that said, thank you, Esteban, for the interesting call. Hey, they're not real Democrats. No, they are. They really are real Democrats. There's no doubt about it. I've seen that before. Really remarkable stuff. But and I would have spent more time with Esteban, but I had that you know what they call a hard break. I think. Mm-mm-mm. Yes, sir. That's the thing. All right. I see we got more coming in, kind of on the subject, and I don't want to leave people hanging. So let's go, Michael. It's the old Southern thing. My best girl is a Southern girl. She's a Georgia girl, and I've had this discussion many times. But let's go to Chris, calling from Baltimore, Maryland, also known as Bodymore Murderland. Christopher, you're on the Chris Plant Show.
1: Yeah, that's good. Bodymore, more murder. Anyway, the union was for saving the union. That was their big recruiting call. And when they changed the emphasis from saving the union to eliminating slavery, the desertion rate in the Union Army went markedly up, and they had a harder time getting people to join the Union Army.
0: Uh-huh.
1: So initially it was not about slavery. It was about preserving the union. Uh-huh. And when they changed the emphasis, it didn't work well as far as getting people to stay in the Union Army or recruiting more. I do thank God the Union did win and slavery was abolished, but it is, if you want to stick to the truth, changing the focus from eliminating slavery from saving the Union, it did hurt keeping the Union Army going because of the loss due to desertions and less people volunteering.
0: Well, and Abraham Lincoln also had first of all, the Republican Party was founded as an abolitionist party, right, Chris?
1: Correct.
0: Yeah, to abolish
1: but
0: to abolish slavery.
1: The focus, it hurt, and you don't want desertions going up, and it went markedly higher when uh-huh. they changed the emphasis from preserving the Union to eliminating slavery.
0: And then there's the Emancipation Proclamation, of course, which was an executive order by Abraham Lincoln.
1: And it freed all the slaves except for the slaves in Maryland, because it only freed the slaves in slave states that left the Union. And Maryland was a slave state that didn't leave the Union. So the Emancipation Proclamation did not free the slaves in the state of Maryland, ironically.
0: Mm-hmm. Mm-hmm. And that is somewhat ironic, but still... nevertheless, the Republican Party was founded in a schoolhouse as the party to end slavery, Abraham Lincoln being the head of the Republican Party. Obviously, that's going to be a priority with them. And then during the Civil War in 1863, the Emancipation Proclamation. And it's true, not everybody said, oh, thank God, at long last, we've emancipated the slaves. And there was a good deal of pushback, a little thing called the Civil War, about all that. And, yeah, and the 10th Amendment and states' rights, and I do get all that. But at the same time, it was really, Chris, about the states' right to keep slaves, right? Right.
1: Well, I mean, rights are rights, and you can emphasize whichever right you want to emphasize.
0: Sure. Sure. And the Republicans were emphasizing slavery, right?
1: More so, well, they were less against it than the South was for it.
0: Are you a lawyer?
1: No, but I've had people tell me I should have been.
0: I don't think it's really a very worthwhile. Again, my best girl is a Georgia girl, and her whole family, and all that stuff. And the South is great and wonderful, and the Civil War was terrible, and everybody knows that. And I'm glad we've gotten past it. Except, I'm not sure that the Democrats have, but really, the debate over what the real cause of the Civil War was comes down to an awful, well, what did this senator say, and what did that House member say, and what did the 3/5 rule say, obviously people do spend entire academic careers on the subject, and rightly so. But in the end, I think my when you boil it down for me, Chris, it's that the Democrat Party has a horrible history of violence and criminality and slavery and creating the KKK and terrorist organizations, from the Symbionese Liberation Army to the Weather Underground and the Students for a Democratic Society, and killing cops, and, you know, Sada Shakur, and, you know, Tupac Amaru Shakur's mother was a member of this left-wing terrorist group, Cop Killer, and he's a hero of the left too. Six-pack liqueur, I like to call him. And now we're re-litigating his murder from decades ago, which is pretty crazy. But his mother, Sada Shakur, who fled to Cuba after escaping prison after her cop killing conviction, and Tupac Amaru Shakur, which is what he's named. He was born in prison to his cop killer mother, and he's a hero of the Democrat Party. And to a name for Tupac Amaru, which is a Maoist guerrilla army in South America. And all of this is perfectly normal with the Democrat Party, I've got to say. And the illegal aliens and the murderers and the, I just think that the Democrat Party, Chris, deserves to be identified correctly and publicly and loudly and repeatedly, because of their information dominance and academic dominance. They have written the true history of the Democrat Party out of the history books, and I think that we need to say it out loud.
1: Yeah, my mom was a 70-year Democrat, and I've gotten her to change in the last 2 years from Democrat to independent, which is better than, I guess, than...
0: Yeah. Oh, good for you. Good for you. That's congratulations. I know that's not an easy thing to do. So good. And it's mom. And mom gets to be whatever she wants to be, truth be told, of course. But if you're trying to help her see the light, then God bless you. Good for you. And good for mom, too, for listening and paying attention and saying, well, you know, maybe you got a point here and there.
1: Yeah. Good talking with you.
0: Yeah. All right. Good, Chris. Chris from Baltimore. That's good. Wonderful stuff. All right. Now we've got a lot of Democrat Party stuff to do, because we were just talking about the illegal alien murderers that Democrats love. They bring them into the country and all that good stuff. So let's go to let's go to the Virginia, because now we got the illegal alien, and it's apparently a little unclear whether the 42-year-old mother that he murdered with a big knife that he stole from the restaurant where he worked, whether she might have been in an illegal alien too. The murder victim, but the murderer, certainly an illegal alien let into the country by Joe Biden and the Democrats so that he may murder and leave children orphaned and the Democrat Party. So let's go to Fairfax County, the police chief there, Kevin Davis, holding a press conference yesterday, which I was watching live, and I was enthralled by it all. And he's talking about the murderer, Campos, illegal alien, and the poor woman with whom he's 19, the illegal alien guy who's the murderer, and the lady that he murdered, 42 years old, with a 3-year-old daughter, and maybe illegal, maybe not in the country illegally, maybe not, but murdered her, and he's like, oh yeah, he's like bragging about it. Here's the police chief, Kevin Davis.
2: Alexis Campos is under arrest. He is being interviewed right now by Fairfax County homicide detectives, and he is offering a full confession for what transpired.
0: for what transpired, which is he butchered her with a big knife that he stole from the restaurant where they both worked. And it kind of looked like the police went to the restaurant, found out where she worked, went to the restaurant and say, hey, nice lady was murdered. And it sounds like everybody at the restaurant said, Alex Campos probably did it. It kind of sounded like that. Kevin Davis is the chief of police in Fairfax.
2: Our killer and our victim were involved in an intimate relationship with each other. We are still uncovering the many layers of motive that exists. We know that our victim and our killer intentionally met at the park.
0: Oh, intentionally met at the park. What does that mean? Well, that were they there because they were boinking on the side. They had what they described repeatedly as an intimate relationship. Isn't that fascinating? So the man charged in the murder, illegal alien, 19-year-old, offered a full confession, according to the police chief, killing the 40-year-old woman, Great Falls, Virginia, slain body. And listen to this. Following his arrest Wednesday, police said the man confessed to killing 42-year-old woman who was found stabbed and doused in gasoline in Great Falls, Virginia. Could have led to a forest fire, too. These people, I got to tell you, I've got more of him, too. I've got more of him. And this is the America of the Democrat Party. Open borders, illegal alien, non-English speaking, gang members murdering people with stolen knives all over the place, and there's no George Floyd protests over this. The Democrats are not going to riot. They're not going to be upset that another illegal alien murdered another mother. That's all okay with him. They're just amazing. 50% of the murders in Fairfax County this year committed by illegal aliens. In the meantime, they let a Tajik from Tajikistan, illegal alien who murdered somebody, let him out on a 48-hour pass, and he went and got a passport, went to Dulles Airport and fled the country because Democrats. Also, Sean Duffy, Secretary Sean Duffy and his family, they've got a Harvard University story they want to share, and I will play that for you as well.
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0: Welcome to the Health and Wealth Show with David Ernest. I'm your host, Matthew. And a little Alan Parsons project. We don't usually come in with that one. But we're going to talk about, you know, some CIA stuff, being in a state of constant surveillance, like we really are.
1: Yeah.
0: Truly are. You remember the book 1984?
1: Did
0: you
1: ever? Yeah.
0: George Orwell.
1: Right.
0: That was assigned reading when I was in high school.
1: Yeah.
0: And now it is on a banned list. They actually don't eat. I mean, there's no schools that are reading that.
1: Really?
0: Really. And the irony of it is that so many things that were predicted in that book are really happening now.
1: That's scary.
0: And I think that book was written in the 30s or 40s, something like that.
1: Well, it's scary either way. It's very scary.
0: Yeah.
1: And 1984, man, that's a long time ago now. That's you were 2 years old then, Matthew.
0: I know.
1: All right. Well, we're talking about the eye in the sky. And yes, that is the government or whoever or whatever can watch us. Wings of the government. Not all the wings are the same, but there is a spy organization in our country. We know that because it was put together years ago to supposedly protect us. But is there this invasion of privacy? Well, look, for example, the banks, the FedNow thing. That's not the CIA. That's the FDIC, which is a form of the federal government in a way, watching you. I mean, once this money becomes digital, which it already is, really, which they can already see everything, the only thing that's keeping them from seeing everything all the time is the supposed laws of privacy, which they can overrule. Which we've seen them overrule.
0: We've
1: seen them change things just with a wink of an eye or the snap of a finger.
0: The Patriot Act, right after 9/11.
1: Exactly.
0: That was a huge, huge step in that direction.
1: Correct. So they can see your money. And if it goes, this is one of the reasons, I believe, that cryptocurrency was fought so much by the government. And now that they've figured out how to watch your money using cryptocurrency in conjunction with FedNow or SWIFT or whatever you want to call these things, the systems that they use to monitor and keep up with dollars, it's getting to where it would be impossible. And for them not to know what you have, okay, or how much you're spending. All they got to do is just look. There is an eye in the sky, and it's watching us.
0: Yeah, it really is.
1: And I'm just going to say it. It is our government, our wing of it. Now, there's all kinds of reasons why they would want to watch and why they would be justifiable to watch. For example, criminal activity. Where does it end and where does it start when they get into regular, honest citizens' private lives? Now, we're going to play a little clip here where they're talking about an ex-CIA agent, I believe, saying what they can and can't do. Let's play it right quick.
0: Here it is.
2: Our whole lives are out there potentially for someone to see, for someone to use against us. Elliot Spitzer, the former governor of New York, he said, don't nod when you can motion. Don't speak when you can nod. And don't ever put anything in a text message. At the CIA, on our very first day, they told us not to ever say or do anything that we would be ashamed to see on the front page of the Washington Post. I took that seriously. The truth of the matter is, because of technology, the way it is today, our whole lives are out there potentially for someone to see, for someone to use against us. So be careful what you say, be careful what you write, even in jest, because it can be taken out of context to target you.
0: That's really freaky stuff. And to think, you know, being an audio engineer like I am, knowing you can turn a speaker into a microphone. I mean, I use them all the time on bass drums and things like that. It's totally possible.
1: I mean, it's just, it's AI really has come into so many things.
0: Well, if you think of your phone, you know, when you say, "Hey Siri," or "Alexa," whatever you're talking to, it's listening to every word that it hears to pick up on that. It's not just listening. It's not like a magic button. I mean, it's waiting. It hears everything that you're saying. Now, whether or not, you know, you got to think about how many millions of phones are out there and how could they scrub that. But with something like AI, the technology, you could create an algorithm where, you know, if somebody said something, you know, in a private conversation, they had their phone in their pocket, it could potentially record that. I don't think that's absurd to think that.
1: Well, they can see things through your cameras.
0: Yeah,
1: you know, I mean, it's crazy the things that they can do. I mean, we know about the recent kidnapping in Arizona where 84-year-old Nancy Guthrie, the mother of NBC News Today show co-anchor,
0: yeah,
1: Savannah Guthrie, they went back that. The way I understand, that camera was not supposed to be on. They didn't have a subscription for it.
0: Right, but it was still
1: connected. But the fact is, if you had a camera and it was kind of connected, but there's no subscription, would you have ever imagined that they could have been watching you?
0: It's freaky.
1: You know? I mean, that's the weird part. That's the weird part about the whole thing, you know? But it's so crazy. Hardware weaponization, the Internet of Things, is what we're talking about. The CIA's engineering develop group explicitly designs malware tailored to compromise the operating systems of personal computer hardware. That's it in a technical sense. Smart TVs can be turn into bugs, listening devices. Under a program code named Weeping Angel, the agency developed malware for smart TVs that initiates a fake-off mode. The user believes the screen is off.
0: But it's not.
1: But the TV remains powered on, covertly recording ambient audio in the room, and routed it back to who? CIA servers via the internet. Now, would this, I mean, like,
0: this is like communist China level stuff. This is like KGB level.
1: Kinda.
0: It's what it feels like to me. It's what, you know.
1: I know. And of course, I understand, you know, the bad actors, like the spies that are in our nation, they need to watch them and all that stuff. But when they start crossing over to listening to private citizens, where does it end?
0: Well, you remember Edward Snowden, who got he had to seek asylum in Russia of all the places.
1: Isn't that crazy?
0: Yeah, and now hasn't he received a pardon? I think he did, or it's in the works, or something
1: like that. I don't remember.
0: Julian Assange, same thing. You know, and they're labeled as terrorists. You know, enemies of the state. When really all they did was they just blew the whistle on something, and then everybody gets really bent out of shape over the fact that they got caught doing something that was naughty.
1: Well, here's what worries me. I've just read this, and it's very disturbing. Commercial data ingestion and bulk interception. Bulk, B-U-L-K. That means a lot, right?
0: I would think so, yeah.
1: The physical tracking of individuals relies heavily on buying access to the massive commercial data streams generated by civilian life. You think about that just a moment. They got it all. They just don't use it, maybe, or they don't look at it as hard, but they got to look at it. They got to filter it, right?
0: Yeah.
1: If it's bulk, so that means, are they listening to? I know they're listening to me right now because I've had, not from the CIA, but I've had some other organizations to use AI and send back to me that they wanted me to

0: in mason jars. He used to tell me he would bury his money.
1: Yeah.
0: And to think, you know,
1: that's what we were told. He never told me that.
0: Well, right. And maybe he did, maybe he didn't.
1: I think he did.
0: The fact of the matter is, how do you can't, there's, and you know, legally you can't hide things. You're not supposed to hide your money. But these old timers were not about to let the government know what they had or didn't have.
1: No.
0: You know.
1: That's true. And I have people call me all the time, and there's a little confusion. I can't hide your money like that, okay?
0: No.
1: Because when we do a radio show like this, they say, hey, I want you to put my money where they can't see it. I mean, I can't do that. I don't do that. You know, I'm not claiming I can do that. Now, there are some places you can put your money where they probably won't go looking for it, but they can, okay? So there's all kinds of different things you can do, but no. Listen, if they have an eye in the sky and they're watching you, like the song, they can look at anything you have. Now, can they look at your money in a mason jar? No. You know, a lot of people went to Switzerland for a long time.
0: Yeah.
1: Because, you know, there's a lot of history about Switzerland and their banks. And if you look at who's the richest country in the world per individual in their country.
0: We did a show on this.
1: It's going to be Switzerland.
0: Yep.
1: Okay. These guys have been, I hate to use the one word, laundering. Let's just call it storing.
0: Okay.
1: But in a way, it's laundering because there really was a lot of laundering going on because the Nazis, they took a bunch of the money that they stole from the Jews and other people, and they sent it to Switzerland. And the Swiss, they went along with it because, look, I'm just going to say it like it is. In my opinion, they're crooked bankers. Okay? I mean, get it. They do it. They do it for the money. But it also made them kind of safer during World War II, although Nazi Hitler wanted to kind of like a plan, and they looked at it, but it wasn't worth it to them because the Swiss, they have all these banks in the mountains, and all the terrain back in World War II was very difficult for them to get to.
0: Extremely.
1: So everyone was thinking, well, the Swiss, you take the money over there and you put it in a whatever, the trust, the safes, or whatever they use. There's their private accounts, their secret accounts. Guess what happened? The government.
0: And took it.
1: Not with the government. Here's... They can go ask them if you have money in Switzerland now, and the Swiss will give them that data.
0: But used to, they didn't have to give it up.
1: No.
0: Yeah.
1: But it was something, I don't remember what it was, where the government here, the United States, literally twisted their arm and they gave up. You know, have you ever grabbed somebody by the arm and twisted them and they say, I give.
0: Right.
1: That's sort of what happened from what I remember. And of course, the Swiss should not be hiding money illegally, but they were. And so what I'm trying to say is our government, whether it's good or bad, and I'm not saying either side right at the moment, they have a way of finding the money. They can follow the money. You know, there's a lot of different sayings. And one of the sayings is about if you want to catch somebody doing something or whatever they're doing, follow the money.
0: Yeah.
1: You know.
0: It usually leads to... You know,
1: finding the truth.
0: Yeah.
1: You know, even murderers that have a motive to murder. You know, you watch these TV shows, these crime movies and everything.
0: Mm-hmm.
1: And the funny thing, the weird thing about it is usually the plot is following the money a lot of times. So, you know, like who had a reason to kill this person, for example, you know, I just saw a movie the other night and, you know, they tracked it down because of a motive. And then they went out and followed the money and they caught them. So that's the way it works. So, but does the government, or should I say, are they, and it sounds like they are, doing warrantless backdoor queries? In other words, checking to see if you, are they filtering you out so they can find the bad actors, but you're just in the mix innocently? That's what it sounds like to me. You know, here's here's a sex

0: Section 702 of the Foreign Intelligence Surveillance Act, FISA, F-I-S-A. The government intercepts bulk data belonging to non-U.S. citizens abroad. However, if an American citizen communicates with a foreign target, their emails, texts, and browsing data are swept up incidentally and can be searched later without a warrant via backdoor databases. Now, that's the law. That's what they're supposed to be doing, supposedly. But is it really followed? And then you mentioned the Patriot Act, you know. So how can they filter? I don't think they can. I don't think they can filter it because these advanced signals in infrastructural espionage cannot filter as easy because it's in these bandwidths. I mean, like, for example, Wi-Fi. When I'm going down the road and I've got my phone and I look, and have you ever looked at it? It says, you know, there might be 10 or 15 Wi-Fis you can.
1: Yeah.
0: And some of them are not password protected. That's bad. And some of them, you know, it would be easy probably to crack the passwords. Okay. And these people are not doing anything illegally. But what I'm trying to say is there's bad actors that could come in there and look at your data. So there's all kinds of eyes out there, whether they be in the sky, if you want to put it that way, or next door parked, picking up your signals. You know, you go to the airport, for example, and you want to use the Wi-Fi in the airport, it clearly tells you it's dangerous. It's even got a disclaimer there. And then the next time you use it, maybe your bank account got invaded, you know, and you're going, what? How did they do that? Well, you clearly opened your vault up when you went into the Wi-Fi.
1: Yeah, you give somebody access to
0: public Wi-Fi,
1: your data.
0: They can get in there, believe me. So Wi-Fi beamforming tracking. Bad actors can do that, not just the CIA. Just an ordinary Wi-Fi router is dangerous because they can passively capture unencrypted Wi-Fi beaming signals. And there you go. You know, they can see radio images of human motion. They can track exactly where a person moves through walls without even using a single camera. How crazy has it gotten? You know, AI-driven, some of it. Open source intelligence. The sheer volume of digital footprints makes manual spying obsolete now. The CIA heavily utilizes custom-generated artificial intelligence platforms to ingest, translate, tag, and cross-reference hundreds of millions of public data points. And you're probably in there. Now, commercial satellite imagery. You know, right now, I mean, you can go to Google Earth. You can see how it could work. Of course, it's not up to date. It's not like every second. I think there might be some stuff you can get into where you can see it, like, almost live. But the CIA has all these satellites that they can see things. I mean, there's no secrets now in the world. How else do you know that possibly they knew all about the Iranian uranium and the purification of it and where to bomb the structures, like in the mountains, that contain these centrifuges and this uranium that they use to, isolate or purify the fissionable material. It's just amazing to me how advanced we have become compared to 20 years ago, much less 40 to 60 years ago when we had World War II. Can you imagine? Now, I've read this, even fighter jets are obsolete now because of the F-35. I mean, what is it? The F-22 is still like could use a dogfight, but they say you don't really need a dogfight anymore. You shoot and kill miles away before it's even needed. So there's dogfights with jets is obsolete now. War with humans, unless you're really trying to take over a country, it's obsolete now. We bombed the living daylights out of them.
1: They use drones. They use manless aircraft. Yeah.
0: And why on earth can Russia not win this war is beyond me. I thought, you know, I'm shocked because I didn't know much. How in the world is it that the Ukrainians have fought off so marvelously, should I say, the Russians? And then I think, oh, the CIA, the eyes in the sky, the ones that's got all of the big, big pie. And I'm talking about the drones and all of the different weaponry that was donated, so to speak, to Ukraine. Was it in the best interest of the United States? Probably. I mean, yeah, no doubtly. I mean, really. But why is it that Donald Trump has to beg the European Union to help us? Why is the European Union not so interested in helping the United States with Iran, the Strait of Hormuz, I mean, all these different things that would be wonderful? Is it because they don't care if we spend all their money and they keep theirs? You think that could be it?
1: I think that could be it.
0: It's disgusting. Yeah. Literally disgusting that the liberals, back when Biden was the president and back when Obama was the president, allowed it to happen. And if you go back, and I just saw this, I mean, I've seen it over and over, you know, back when Obama was running and way in the earlier part of Biden's, before he was president, they double talked. They said that Iran should be taken out. Even Hillary Clinton said that if they try to build the bomb, we should take them out. And then you know what they did? They didn't take them out. They gave them billions of dollars.
1: Yep.
0: And now we have a big problem. So, yes, I guess we do need the CIA. No thanks to the liberals that caused us to need them even more so. But you know what people need, Matthew? They need information on how, even if the government is involved, that they can keep their money, you know?
1: Well, they're listening to the right show, and if they pick up the phone and dial this number, they'll be talking to the right guy. That's you. 833-596-SAFE. 833-596-7233. 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We're going to be back with more of the Health and Wealth Show right after this.

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2: Money Man!
1: Money Man, strange visitor from another zip code, here to help you with your money. Let's go to Money Man's secret hideout, the Cash Cave, and see what he and his erstwhile sidekick, Loose Change, are doing today.
3: Loose Change. Loose Change, where are you? That boy is never around when you need him. Gee, I hope nothing's happened to him. Where was he last time I saw him? I wonder if he went out somewhere. Well, maybe something did happen to him. I hope he didn't fall off some of these steep ledges in the Cash Cave. That would be terrible. Or maybe he was kidnapped by wolves. Maybe he joined one of those traveling religions. He wasn't happy here, so he left. Now I'm really worried. Loose Change? Loose Change, where are you? I guess I better fire up the money mobile and go out and look for the little...
4: Here I am, Money Man. Here I am. I'm right here.
3: Oh, good. I've got a very important job for you.
4: What is it, Money Man? What do you want me to do? What is it?
3: I want you to make me a sandwich. Use that corned beef we had yesterday and kind of trim the fat, extra pickles, no mayo.
4: You got it, Money Man. You got it.
1: Will Money Man ever stop worrying about Loose Change? Will Loose Change remember Money Man likes extra Limburger on his sandwich? Tune in next time when we hear Money Man say...
3: And don't forget to wash your hands.
1: On the next hygienically challenged episode of...
2: Money Man!
0: This is your roving reporter, and today I'm speaking with an adventurer here in the Himalayas who is searching for the abominable snowman.
5: Hey man, what's happening?
0: How is your search going?
5: Not too bad, man. It's kind of windy out here today, so I'm taking a short break to call my money man, David Ernest.
0: The world-famous asset preservationist.
5: Yeah, man, that's him. He is my money man, you know?
0: Well, what number are you calling?
5: He has two, man, 334-279-7431 or 205-479-0839.
0: And after you talk with him to make sure that everything is fine with your retirement money, you will continue your search.
5: That's right, man. As a matter of fact, before you came up, I thought I spotted the abominable snowman over there.
0: Over there?
5: Yeah, right over there. He was standing next to a snowbank, putting snow up his nose.
0: Let me see those binoculars. Oh, sorry.
5: That's not him?
0: Nope. That's Hunter Biden.
6: Hush up, boy.
7: We all know that Katy Perry and those other ladies say they went to space. But what if Katy went to space, not with those ladies, but with another famous person? What if Katy was on Apollo 13, not with Tom Hanks, but with Forrest Gump?
8: 3, 2.
9: Houston, this is Forrest. Forrest Gump. We have liftoff.
10: Forget all that, Gump. Is Katy Perry okay?
9: Hang on, I'll ask. Katy Perry, are you all right?
11: I'm bored.
9: Houston, she says she's bored.
10: Well, try to keep her entertained. Have her look out the window.
9: Okay. K, Katie, look out the window. If you look real close down there, you can see the land of China.
2: That's lame, and I'm hungry.
9: She says she's hungry, Houston.
10: Well, that's that knucklehead co-pilot if he's got anything she can eat.
9: I will ask First Mate Bubba, my best good friend. Bubba, do we have anything for Katy Perry to eat?
11: Let me say, Forrest, we got some shrimp etouffee, shrimp and grits, shrimp kebab, shrimp sandwich.
9: Any of that sound good to you, Katy Perry?
2: It sounds nasty.
9: Oh, do not push any of those buttons.
2: I'm Katy Perry, and I'll push any button I please.
9: Oh, well, why don't you push that one then? Houston, we got a problem. Katy Perry done fell out of the spaceship. And if Bubba don't hush up about that shrimp, he's gonna fall out too.
7: And just when you think it couldn't get worse, Forrest and Bubba land on a strange planet.
9: Get your dirty hands off me, you stinky monkey person.
12: And starting immediately, there'll be random drug tests.
13: Life is like a random drug test. You never know when they'll ask you to pee.
14: Faster than an old credit card imprint machine. More powerful than a stooge slap. Able to leap small house pits in a single bound. Look.
15: Where?
14: Up in the sky.
15: I don't see nothing.
14: It's a toaster. It's a Buick. Hey, it's the monkeys. No, it's Money Man.
1: As we open, we see Money Man working in the cash cake when suddenly Loose Change runs in, bringing a matter of great importance.
3: Let's see. What's a five-letter word for table?
1: Money Man. Money Man.
3: What is it, Loose Change?
1: Something terrible just happened down at the baseball field.
3: Well, what is it?
1: This dad, he got a home run baseball for his son for his birthday.
3: Yes?
1: And after he gave it to him, this lady runs over and starts screaming that it's hers. She takes it and she leaves.
3: You mean the lady took the baseball from the son?
1: That's right.
3: Well, this won't stand on my watch. Come on, Loose Change, to the Money Mobile.
1: Boy, I can just hear the speech you're going to give that lady now.
3: That's right.
1: You're going to teach her that the world doesn't revolve around her.
3: Right.
1: I'll bet you're even going to make her apologize.
3: In front of the world.
1: Yeah, she's got it coming, too.
3: That's right. I'm going to teach her you can't run around grabbing little boys' balls.
1: Money Man, you might want to rephrase that one.
3: Will Money Man and Loose Change make it to the baseball field before the seventh inning stretch?
1: Will Loose Change convince Money Man to rephrase his statement?
3: Will part of this episode get beeped?
1: Tune in next time when we hear this exchange.
3: Well, Loose Change, I'm just not following what you're saying.
1: Well, all I know is if I said that, I'd be in big trouble. On the next Sounds Dirty But It Ain't episode of
3: Money Man!
0: Tonight on Asset Preservationist 5-0, David Ernest, everyone's favorite asset preservationist, apprehends a man who has not planned for his retirement. Later, he encounters a woman who is not taking advantage of the fact that her employer is matching her contributions to her IRA. Then, in a tense hostage situation, asset preservationist David Ernest negotiates with a man who says he'll start his retirement plan tomorrow. But he said that yesterday, which means today was tomorrow yesterday. And if he says it again today, that means tomorrow would be the day after next. Then if he says it next week,
16: welcome.
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18: Welcome, Dano.
0: And tune in next week when we find out just who this Dano character is. He keeps talking about him, but we don't know who it is. That's next week on Asset Preservationist 5-0. Will someone tell me who Dano is, or have I got to wait till next week?
4: Sorry, boss says you gotta wait.
0: I'm going to lunch.
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0: All right, here we go with the second half of the Health and Wealth Show with David Ernest. I'm your host, Matthew. And that was Eye in the Sky by Alan Parsons.
1: You know, in the first half, we were talking about all these different things about why they can and how they can listen to everything you put out there, whether it, even if it's your voice, they can hear it now through the walls. They can see you through the walls. They can track you. They can track your bank accounts. You know, I honestly believe that cryptocurrency was put together to try to have a one world currency. And of course, you know what that kind of means, religiously. Yeah. A one world currency that would avoid the governments from seeing your true capacity of wealth. Guess what? Not so anymore, because the government got involved very quickly, and now they practically know everything or can achieve to find out where all your wealth is, including your cryptocurrency. And if you can't, I mean, you can't hide it, because the organizations that are holding it have to tell them if there's subpoenas, and they know where to go ask. They even have to tell them now whether you get a K-1 or a 1099 or whatever, if you move the money, the crypto around. And I get it. I mean, you shouldn't be able, in my opinion, to hide your wealth if no one else can. But it opens up my eyes to the fact that the government has no roadblocks, really, in what they can do. If they want to, we have these so-called protections of law. We have the Constitution, which gives me freedom of speech, which is why I can talk to you now. If we didn't have it, I would have probably already been fried. You know, in Russia, there for a little while, they were having somewhat some freedom of speech, and then they started talking bad about Putin, and people all of a sudden started disappearing. I mean, I remember one guy that just got blown out of the sky. He didn't even have to look out the window. His eye was not looking at the sky. The eye in the sky blew him out of the sky. I can't remember the guy's name, but he was a competitor politically against Putin, and he just blew up in the midair. How does our government, or should I say factions of government, mainly the liberal parties, the ones that want to turn us into communism and strong socialism, how do they blow you out of the sky? Well, I think they use rhetoric. I think they use a lot of rhetoric. Why else would Donald Trump been a target multiple times? I mean, I don't even remember how many times now. I know I can think of three. I think one bullet missed his ear by a centimeter. If you see the video, or the, you know,
0: I was watching it live.
1: He kind of slapped at his ear like it was a bug, because it stung him, I think. And it was an innocent soul behind him got killed. You know, it was just like really a strange thing. And then you had these FBI agents that looked like, well, a few of them didn't look like they were capable of doing what they needed to do. Did a certain form of our government send slightly incapable FBI agents? I don't know. I mean, I hate to think that they did, because maybe another segment of FBI agents, a better team maybe, were somewhere else protecting a liberal wing, a political person. You know, I don't know. I hate to think that, but was this a pre-plan, or was it just a laissez-faire kind of thing where they just say, okay, we're just going to let it happen. If he gets shot, he gets shot. And of course, again, there was another one down at the golf course where the guy, luckily a very astute FBI agent, shot at this guy.
0: Yeah, because they got him.
1: Well, and they caught the dude, but he ran. I think he had a gun sticking through a fence or something, or a rock or something. But anyway, you see all these things, you begin to think, do they really want to knock out Donald Trump? Do they really want to knock out the MAGA party? Do they want to really destroy it? And they have a problem because the true votes, they just couldn't overcome them. When we sit back and we watch and we listen and we don't trust our government, and then you got somebody like Donald Trump saying he's going to try to make it better, and then he gets lots of votes, and then they get PO'd. And why was their data telling them in 2024 that they were going to win, and then they got snuffed out? I mean, a lot of questions here. I don't know. I don't really know, but I do know this. It disgusts me when I hear AOC, Pelosi, Bernie Sanders, Tim Walz, all the rest of them catering to the illegals and wanting to protect illegal immigrants. Some of them murderers, not all of them. Probably most of them are not murderers. But the fact that we can't go after illegal immigrants, people that are breaking the law, that destroys our economy, that destroys our voting base, that dilutes the true voting base and makes it skewed. It costs us money. Why can't the government track that stuff down? Why can't they say, okay, we're really losing money on this deal? I reported this on a previous radio show where the Polish government in Poland said, hey, we don't allow illegal immigrants in here, and our economy is stronger than any nation of the European Union. So this goulash, this hogwash that the liberals say, we got to have more illegals in here to support the government. The economy. I just don't believe it. I think it's a false statement. I think it's a false statement. Anytime their mouths are moving, they seem to be lying. And why would they spend all of our money on crazy things that don't make sense? You know, why are they trying to cater to people that normally would not be put on a pedestal? Illegal immigrants. Girls' bathrooms mixed with men's bathrooms in the schools. You know, we haven't got that far yet in our country where we believe that that's the right thing to do. But yet, in certain sections of the country, they're doing it. Why? Why do they want to put the sexes together? Why do they not care? Why do they want to put tampons in the men's rooms? Thank you, Tim Walsh. Look, I can't believe what I see or hear. I mean, when someone told me that he did that and all these other things are going on, I think to myself, when I was younger, just a few years ago, maybe 15 years ago, could you have ever believed that the things that are going on now could have even possibly gone on? Could you have believed that, Matthew?
0: No, not at all.
1: I can't believe it. Now, I couldn't believe that they could hear through walls and all the things we say. I couldn't believe they could turn your smart TV on or your smartphone on and against your will and listen to you and know where you were or see where you are. Now there's no freedoms. The freedom of speech is being limited because if you say anything, they want to attack you. They want to destroy your business. They want to destroy your reputation. There's no freedom of speech anymore. I mean, when I'm warned to quit talking about somebody, there's no freedom of speech or some organization. If it's doing something that I don't like and I'm afraid to say the truth, you know, there's no freedom of speech. Now, politicians, we can talk about them a little easier because it's, you know, bipartisanship stuff. In other words, they talk really like dogs about each other. If you know, all you got to do is turn the television on right before an election, and you can see all of the lies that are spewing. And I'm going to tell you, when you hear those things, please remember that 90%, maybe even 90% of all of it is really lies by omission. When they let someone say, hey, I'm doing this and I've done this or I believe this, it's out of content a lot of times. I've seen this over and over and over. And so if you've got a lot of money, you can destroy somebody's reputation if it's a politician by just saying something that was way out of content. Maybe something that happened 10, 20 years ago. Totally different. Should that be allowed? I don't think so, personally. If anything was slander and defamation, that is. But, hey, they do it now. So how can we possibly know who the true blue politicians that are on our side? I can tell you what, when I see them try to destroy Trump, when I see them try to destroy a lot of different people that they did destroy in elections, even in Alabama, I can see, I can understand now, this eye in the sky is controlling us directly, indirectly, around the corner, however you want to say it. Lies on TV, lies on advertisements. Everything is controlled and it's about money. The money got too big in Switzerland, so our government said, hey, tell us who has it. So they went and got it. There's still a few countries that try to hide money. I wouldn't dare do it. No. Why would you need to if you're doing things right? I mean, you know, if you're an open book, fine. But there's so many. Well, look at the senator that got, you know, embarrassed, and I think he had to go to jail. I can't remember his name right offhand. But he had gold bars and cash in the walls of his house.
0: Yeah, I remember. Yeah, I can't remember his name either.
1: And how is it that all these politicians become multimillionaires? Look at AOC. She claims she's not one, but you know she's probably worth at least $2 or $3 million, and she was a waitress before she was elected. You folks up in New York that can hear me, in New York, Long Island, you know that's the truth. You know that these politicians, it doesn't matter who they are, they usually, a lot of them, get rich. Not all of them. If they try to be honest, they get thrown out because they didn't join the good old boys club, the system. Can we change it? Probably not. Probably not. But at least we do have a constitution that says that we have freedom of speech. Thank the Lord for that. And that gives me the right to tell you a lot of things. Hopefully they don't try to get me to hush, because they, a lot of them don't like it. And I can tell you, I mean, I ain't going to tell you over the radio, but I'll tell you, there's a bunch of them, and they would like to stop us. But I will tell you this, there are a lot of programs you can use when you're older to protect your money. You deserve to know what those things are. You know, if you want to accuse us of being an commercial, go ahead. We're just trying to get the word out.
0: Amen to that. Yeah.
1: You can give us a call. We would love to help you save it all. You can give us a call because you don't want to lose your ass sits. All these different sayings, yeah, they make a point, but they're true.
0: They are.
1: We really want to help you get this information. It's free, and we don't ever charge a fee. We're commission-driven. You sit down and talk to us. It don't cost a penny. If you have $50,000 or more, you're not under obligation to buy, but if you'll just listen to us, we'll give you $40 to go eat at Texas Roadhouse. If you have less, we'll talk to you. We just probably know Texas Roadhouse.
0: That's right. Well, if you got anything else you want to put on this, or you want me to get this?
1: The thing is, I just want to say this, you know, everything that we talk about is, you know, we're not against the government. We're for our government. You know, the things that I'm saying, I just want to say, because even though our government is probably our way of life is probably the best in the world, we still have things that go on behind the scenes that are not right. I don't know if we can fix them or not, but I tell you this, we can fix the danger of your money. If you fear that we're going to have a recession or depression, like ITR research has continuously preached recently, that in 2029, 2030, we're going to have probably one of the worst depressions over time since 1929. I don't know. I'm not saying it's going to happen, but I can tell you this, Give us a call. If it happens, we want to help you save it all.
0: That's right. 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That's E-A-R-N-E-S-T. And that's going to do it for our show today. Like always, we appreciate you listening and hope you tune back in tomorrow right here for more of the Health and Wealth Show with David Ernest.

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3: She praised Allah for 9/11. I'm Dave Anthony, Fox News. The New York woman accused of plotting her own terror attack in Albany, now jailed after making her first court appearance.
4: She had a lot of social media profiles and was prolific online espousing anti-American beliefs.
3: That's FBI Special Agent Craig Tremoroli.
5: 35-year-old Jessica Bowie allegedly, ideally, wanted to blow up the White House in an ISIS-inspired attack, but she chose to target New York State Capitol instead because it was, quote, the biggest political building she knows of in the area. Authorities say Bowie had been radicalized online and had pledged allegiance to ISIS in May. Investigators say she intended to use a DoorDash bag to conceal the bomb once it was made. On August 19th, Bowie was arrested holding the weapons.
3: That's Fox's Madeline Rivera. As President Trump plans what he calls an economic D-Day to do more financial harm to Iran in the conflict, 5,000 sailors and Marines are finally getting a much-needed break as the USS Abraham Lincoln's deployment ends, replaced by another aircraft carrier.
6: The Lincoln's been at sea for 272 days, and it's still got a long sail ahead, with 13,000 miles to get from the Arabian Sea to San Diego. Concerns about the Lincoln have been growing, with reports of a stressed-out crew, bad plumbing, and supply shortages. Several Democratic lawmakers have pressed the War Department for details on the Lincoln's conditions.
3: Fox's Jill Nato. Investigators in Alaska trying to figure out why a small plane crashed after a takeoff flight from Anchorage. 8 people killed.
7: The crash happened at Cape Newenham Long Range Radar Site Airport. That's 450 miles west of Anchorage. U.S. Air Force Lieutenant General Robert Davis reacted to the deadly crash, saying, quote, this is a devastating loss for our military family and the communities we serve.
3: Fox's Marianne Rafferty. The flight was chartered by the Army Corps of Engineers. 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
3: A triple murder trial in Massachusetts getting national attention because of the defendant's mental health issues is winding down.
11: The defense in the Lindsay Clancy trial could rest as soon as today, according to her attorney, Kevin Reddington. Clancy is accused of killing her 3 young children, all under age 6, at her family's home in a Boston suburb in January 2023. She has pleaded not guilty. Reddington has argued that she was suffering from postpartum psychosis when she strangled the children and then attempted to take her own life by jumping out a second-story window. She remains paralyzed from the waist down. Prosecutors say Clancy, a former labor and delivery nurse, planned the killings and contrived to get her husband out of the house by sending him to pick up medicine for one of their kids and dinner for the family. Tanya J. Powers, Fox News.
3: A hearing continues this morning in Texas, where a new judge is considering whether Carmelo Anthony should get a new trial over information left out of the case that led him to be convicted of murdering a fellow student, Austin Metcalf, after their confrontation at a high school track meet last year in Frisco. This includes texts Anthony sent.
12: Prosecutors revealing disturbing new texts saying, quote, when I stab somebody, I'm going to lick their blood off the blade. And this text sent 2 hours before Metcalf was murdered, reading, quote, I'm low-key on the verge.
3: Fox's Todd Pyro reports the jury never saw those Anthony texts kept out of the case by prosecutors and the defense.
12: By both sides as a gentleman's agreement, promising to not use the text as evidence ahead of Anthony's original murder trial. The defense had agreed not to speak on victim Austin Metcalf's juvenile criminal history, which included graffiti and incidents of Metcalf bullying minority students, being violent, and using racial slurs.
3: On Wall Street, an attempted rebound. Dow futures up about 200 points. The day after a big sell-off dragged the Dow down 700. I'm Dave Anthony. This is Fox.
2: The following program is a paid advertisement. The program's producers are solely responsible for its content. We encourage you to satisfy any questions you may have about the program, its producers, or the products or services they offer. The views and opinions expressed in the following program may or may not reflect those of KMAJ AM, Cumulus Broadcasting, LLC, or any affiliate.
13: What we've got here is failure to communicate.
14: Just how far and how fast America has declined. So in two generations, right, the greatest generation had 18-year-olds storming the beaches of Normandy to save the world. I find it interesting that all this stuff is happening after they're pretty much 90% gone. But those 18-year-olds stormed the beaches at Normandy knowing that they were friggin' cannon fodder. They were just there for German target practice. And now, just two short generations later, those people's great-grandchildren at 18, they need a safe space if somebody says something that hurts their feelings. Yeah, we've gone from storming the beaches at Normandy to needing a place where people can go when somebody else says words that they don't like.
13: What we've got here is failure.
15: But if you're not happy in the U.S., if you're complaining all the time, very simply, you can leave. You can leave right now. Don't come back. But if you're not happy, you can leave. Bye-bye.
16: See you, sucker.
17: So long. Adios, muchacho. Go away, boy. You bother me.
18: Don't let the door hit you.

Flap out Alabama. Now, I've been raising boneless chickens since before Carter come up with them little liver pills. And to make sure that when I got ready to retire, that my money would be right, I called the Southeast's most beloved asset preservationist, David Ernest. He's got himself one of them newfangled toll-free numbers, 833-596-7233. And them last four digits spells out the word safe. That's just what your retirement will be if you give him a call. Or you can go to his website.

0: It's toenail licking good. I can't say that thing about the fingers. I'll get sued again.
1: Welcome to the Health and Wealth Show. David, are we going to get away from this thing?
2: I don't know, man. That thing, it's dangerous. It reminds me of a movie or something. I think it's pretty dangerous. Let's hide over here. We'll do the show over here. It's important to tell the human race what could happen.
1: We'll just hide behind these garbage cans over here.
2: Do they have x-ray vision? I hope not.
1: We'll find out.
2: You ready? Let's do the show. Let's kind of talk low. I don't want that thing coming after us again. We got to warn the human race.
1: Our fellow human beings, our fellow carbon-based units, our kinfolks, our friends, our neighbors, people we don't like, they all need to know what we're up against.
2: That's right. And even Elon Musk has said something that's real scary. If you got a way to play it, Rusty, let's just play it. Yeah. Just a few seconds.
1: Yeah, I always carry stuff like that in my pocket over here. Let me get that. No, that's my Buckeye. That's my
2: Don't lose your pocket knife. Don't lose your pocket knife.
1: It's in the other pocket. Hang on. Okay, here we go. I'll play it for you now.
3: On day four of the OpenAI trial, Elon Musk's lawyer says that we all could die as a result of artificial intelligence due to extinction. Now, this comes as the lawyer was trying to clarify what one of its key expert witnesses is allowed to say. But the judge says that this case is not about AI safety. And she indicated that Musk is creating a company that's in the same field as OpenAI. During the trial in Oakland, California, Musk said xAI is 1/10 the size of OpenAI, and the difference between his for-profit companies and OpenAI was that OpenAI started as a charity. The first week of the high-profile Musk v. Altman case concluded, with Musk suing OpenAI's Sam Altman, among others. Musk alleges they violated OpenAI's non-profit mission by becoming for-profit. Musk also indicated that it's standard practice for AI companies to use other AIs for training when asked if xAI had used OpenAI's technology. Musk finished his testimony on Thursday, and Jared Birchall, who manages Musk's finances, took the stand. Birchall was questioned on his background and duties at Musk's organizations. Now, Musk is seeking for OpenAI to revert back to a nonprofit and for the executives to step down.
1: Yeah, what do you think about that?
2: That scared me even more after seeing this critter come after us and the fact that they could eliminate the whole human race. Is that what they're trying to do? Is this the robot wars they warned us about?
4: Danger, Will Robinson. Danger.
2: I don't want to lose my money either. Man, it's getting scary out there. All right, so you know what? I think we got away from this thing long enough. We can have a little radio show here and talk about...
1: Just sit behind these garbage cans. At least it's not like behind a restaurant where they throw rotted meat and stuff. And we'll just sit here where it's... just be quiet. And what you're thinking about is we need to warn the human race. And we mentioned that. We got to tell everybody how scary this is and how bad it could get.
2: You're
1: we could be the saviors
2: correct.
1: Of the human race.
2: Elon Musk thinks that artificial intelligence could pose risk to humanity, potentially becoming uncontrollable and surpassing human intelligence within a few years. Man, that is scary. I mean, will we have to be fighting these wars with them, or will they eliminate us? We laugh about the movie, The Terminator, but yep. Will we really be terminated in the end?
5: Don't look at me.
2: Is AI and artificial intelligence the tool that will be the end for the human race?
6: That's the word on the street.
2: I don't know, but I do think that Elon Musk is a fairly intelligent human being.
1: Yeah, he does okay.
2: Well, yeah, he's almost the richest man in the world. Soon to be the richest man, he's going to be probably the first trillionaire.
1: I've been there.
2: And he's described the rapid, rapid development of AI is summoning the demon.
7: Come here, boy.
2: Now, you know, it's kind of weird that he believes this, but yet he still is in the development of AI. He's still involved with it. So that's kind of a conflict of interest, really. How could we stop this summoning of the demon? And he warned that unchecked AI could kill us all. or fundamentally limit human civilization's growth if it didn't destroy us altogether. So his main concerns are driven by several key factors. One, Musk believes that superintelligent AI could view humans as insignificant, similar to how humans view ants, leading to unintentional harm or destruction. And then the other one is, like this fellow we were running from just a little while ago, the Terminator scenario. He fears the creation of weapon systems or AI that operates beyond human control, leading to catastrophic outcomes. Now, this is not a TV movie we're talking about here. This is real life, Rusty. These things are coming at us so fast. The human race is intelligent enough to create their own suicide mission. I'm sort of like a nerd in some ways. That kind of helps me with the money thing, you know, being a nerd and liking to crunch numbers and to think about scenarios and stuff like that. But there's a lot of nerdy information, science fiction-wise and science-wise, that thinks that if there are aliens out there, they're long dead and taken over artificial intelligence. Some people seem to think that the UFOs are artificial intelligence. Could it be the artificial intelligence from the future that's coming back to laugh at us because they took us over? I'm concerned, but what can an average human do about it?
5: You got me on that one.
2: Should we all get those shotguns that the Terminator kept blowing the other Terminator into with? He didn't seem to work until he actually put him in some really hot liquid metal that melted him. What can we do, Rusty, about the scenario?
1: You think about throwing him into molten metal, as you say, but is it really ever over? A lot of the Terminator movie gave us the impression that they came back from the future.
2: Right.
1: And so if they've got that kind of technology, no matter what we come up with, they can come back and stop us from creating it.
6: Oh, no, you don't.
1: I've always had a theory that the UFOs are us as time travelers coming back to see if they could fix things or find something they need to keep something bad from happening to them, to make them look like little weird people with big heads. That's what we evolved into. And that's what they're coming back to try to fix. Unless they come and get us and take us forward so we can see what's happening and come back to help them fix it.
2: They're coming to take us away, ha-ha. They're coming to take us away.
8: Well, I think it's about time.
2: Elon Musk, like we all know, and he's admitted it, that he is autistic. Now, his autism really made him that smart. Did it channel him in such a way that he was like beyond the average human, almost like AI itself, as far as a human being goes? And if that's the case, maybe we should listen to Elon Musk. It's just a big question. So how can this all wrap up into a financial view? Well, here's what I got to say about it.
9: Do tell.
2: AI can pose several real risk to your retirement account. Not only is it possible that it could kill the human race, but it could kill your retirement account. And I heard an old saying says the only worse thing than dying is losing your money. So maybe that's true. Maybe they kill us and our retirement accounts, or maybe they kill our retirements and then they come in and kill us. And maybe the government's intertwined with it because they seem to be trying to kill us off too. I keep thinking they don't want to pay us our Social Security money. So maybe that's why they keep trying to not do what they should do and kill us off. Is AI something that wants to destroy the human race? Is it a ploy? Is it the means to the end? Instead of being a tool for us, helping the human race, is it something that's our demise?
10: That is a good question.
2: But I have to think about the people that are here on Earth now, the people who need to at least have money and not let AI take their money. So I think that AI poses several very real risks. It's more likely to steal your funds through advanced fraud or market volatility than a direct robot heist, probably.
11: Give me your dough!
2: AI-powered fraud and scams. Hackers use generative AI to create highly convincing emails, voice deepfakes of your employer or financial advisor, realistic video impersonations, to trick people into authorizing fraudulent transfers. That's the biggest thing that's been going on now. I know everybody out there's got an email. You've won this money. All you've got to do is send us some money and we'll give you the money that you want.
5: See you, sucker.
2: Or you've inherited this big amount of money. All you've got to do is give us so many hundreds or so many thousands of dollars and we'll send you how to get that money. And I've had this scam fall on some of my older clients in the past. And I wish I could stop it. And I've talked to so many politicians and authorities, and they say, we can't stop it, David.

0: who are doing all these things would direct that energy towards something positive, they could probably cure world hunger and save people's lives, because you got to be smart to do all these things. It's a shame that they're using this power for evil, I guess you could say, but they won't do that. They're going to go out there and try to take from us and just make a big mess of things. That's the way it usually is.
1: That's right. They tell you things like there's all these new apps that they're making to use AI to move your money from one place to the next. And then they keep saying, oh, we got to strengthen the passwords. And then the passwords are getting more and more complicated. And now you're having to have your phone or your computer make the passwords because you can't remember them because they're so long and so complicated because they can't be simple anymore. And so strengthening the passwords becomes a very big problem. They call them pass keys. Yeah. You got to verify communications, you know. They'll say, did you do this? Did you move this money? Did you do this? So that you should never authorize a transfer or provide a verification code based on a phone call or an email alone. Always know who you're dealing with.
2: That's the fact, Jack! That's the fact, Jack!
1: Now, AI can mimic a voice. We heard it in The Terminator, where the Terminator would sound like he was one of the other characters and try to convince people, help me, you know, those kind of things. Just try to deceive you. And that's what AI can do. It can deceive even the most wise, because now AI can sound like a human that's one of your best friends.
0: I'll tell you something, because a lot of people come up with their passwords and everything, and they put their birthday in there. That's not a good one. They'll put just a real simple password that does not take too much effort to figure it out. But I've come up with a foolproof one. Of course, I'm probably going to have to change it now that I tell everybody. But I have actually made my password the entire lyrics to Wreck of the Edmund Fitzgerald.
1: Oh, wow.
0: So, you know, it's going to take you about 45 minutes to type all that in, and then you're going to get all sad and everything because what happened to those folks on the Edmund Fitzgerald, and you might just give up and go away, but I'll have to come up with another password now.
1: Just might sink anyway.
0: It may go down. You never know.
1: But there's so many things you can do. Well, now, one of the things, you used to have the hometown bankers, and you know who they were and everything. Of course, AI can mimic voices and stuff like that. But we try to do double check, check, check, double check all the time. So far, knock on wood, boom, boom. We never had AI steal anything in Earnest Financial. But I'm not going to say it's impossible. I'll say it's unlikely, because we check things, we double check. And literally, we want to use paper. Whenever we're doing something, if you call us and say, hey, we need some money, we'll say, we're going to mail you a form and you fill out what you need. It's in your handwriting. It's manual. That's usually the way we do it. If there's an emergency, we're going to talk to you on the phone first, and then we're going to make sure you are a human being that we know. Maybe we know you real well. We bring up something. It's just like a good conversation. It's like it's going on between me and Rusty now. Rusty, I don't think you're AI. I mean, like, I just don't think AI can duplicate this show and fool me.
0: Especially on my end of it, because, I mean, I don't know if they got that kind of graphics or anything. It's just much to ask from the computer, you know?
1: Yeah, right. So once we're convinced you're who you are, then, of course, we can call and get you on the phone and get your money real quick. You know, we can have it overnight, it dumped in your checking account, all kinds of different things. So dealing with us is more like the hometown old banker, old investment kind of person. We're not against AI tools, but we're not going to use them in such that we say, do this and do that. We're going to do it for you most of the time. We're going to do the human touch, not the AI touch. We're going to literally reach out and touch you. That old saying, just reach out and touch somebody. We're going to touch you. You're going to touch us. We're going to know we're living human beings. Warm tissue, not some kind of stone, cold AI, cold metal. Even though some of that metal, I guess, could rejuvenate, it did on the movie. So major record keepers, though, they offer cyber security guarantees to restore balances if you're a victim of theft. That's probably not a bad idea to do that. If you're moving money around from one thing to the other electronically a lot, you probably need to have insurance on your money.
3: I agree 100%.
1: At Earnest Financial, we use products that have insurance on your money, as far as like if the stock market were to fall. we're using the insurance company, so in a way it is being insured.

0: insured by insurance companies, your value, because they got reinsurance, they're backing up the money, they're guaranteeing you your income, they're guaranteeing that if the markets crash, if you use the FIAs, that you will lose your assets. I don't think AI has a way to guarantee that it won't lose your numbers, guarantee that it won't lose your data, because there can be all kinds of faulty things that go on when data is being transferred from one thing to the other. Look at these quantum computers. They say that most of the time inside a quantum computer, there is some lost data every time it transfers. Now, what they've set up with, the way I understand it, is that it's probability, and they look at the probability of how much of this is accurate or not. So as far as like losing data, they probably don't from that aspect. But if anything can go wrong, it probably can go wrong. What's that old saying? If anything can go wrong, it probably will eventually. Something can happen. It probably will eventually. And that's what scares me about what Elon Musk is saying. When he says he's afraid that AI could pose real risk, and we know that AI can pose real risk to your retirement accounts.
1: No, no.
0: We know that AI can pose a lot of risk.
2: Shazam.
0: Isn't it better to have a human being involved more than an AI from that aspect? A real human being. And that's the way we do it at Earnest Financial. We're real human beings. We're not robots. We don't use AI. If we use AI as a tool, we don't use it like you go in and you do this thing, and then we don't say it's up to you to have something done. We do it for you. We move money around for you. We manually do things. We don't let AI take over. I hate to say this, but AI has taken over transactions everywhere. It's taken over in all of the investment arenas. They want to get rid of the people. They do not want to pay salaries. I even heard Elon Musk say this a while back. He said, we're going to have universal income because of the jobs that'll go away. I've heard all kinds of things. But I'll tell you this, I don't really trust the fact that all the jobs are going away. Not in our lifetimes. I could be wrong, but I don't think so. I think eventually maybe, but really, would you like to sit down with a robot, Rusty, that's not a human, and talk to it on a personal level about your finances or your life? Would you really feel comfortable doing that?
3: No, sir.
4: I don't think so.
5: Nope.
6: Not me.
7: How about no?
8: I don't think so. No, no, no, no.
9: I would say no, because bottom line, the robot doesn't know me, and it doesn't know how I feel, and it can't begin to understand how I feel. So it's real black and white, I guess, with them. It's either it makes sense or it doesn't make sense, and they're not going to do what is not logical, kind of like, you know, hanging out with Mr. Spock, you know?
0: You know, I was just thinking the same thing. In one of those movies, one of the computers said, how do you feel? And he couldn't understand it. And his mother said, it's the human part of you. It knows you're half human. And therefore, it was asking you, how do you feel? Of course, the Vulcans don't want to feel anything. I get it. We want to feel things. We have a connection as human beings toward each other. We can feel it. Whether you want to call it warm feeling, human to human, we don't want to talk to a robot.
9: We don't have to talk to robots, but we do have to talk to people who come on and tell us about what we need to be doing as far as our finances. I'm talking about a commercial, and it's about time to play a couple. So what we'll do is we'll go away and do that. Just let me remind you, though.
0: Rusty, don't talk so loud. That thing, so it can hear us again, I think. Hopefully we're hidden well behind these trash cans.
9: I'll just tell you very quietly that you can call David Earnest at 833-596-7233. 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
13: She stares at orange juice cartons because it says, concentrate. She puts lipstick on her forehead to make up her mind. She once took a ruler to bed to see how long she slept. She once climbed over a glass wall to see what was on the other side. She got stuck on an escalator during a power outage. She saw a sign that said airport left, and she went home. She almost drowned once because someone left a scratch and sniff sticker at the bottom of a pool. She tried to return a donut because it had a hole in it. She wrecked three McDonald's because the sign said drive through. She once got a brain worm and it starved to death. She believes equal pay means getting paid the same for doing nothing. She got a tattoo of her name in case she forgets it. She studied for a blood test and failed. She thinks a quarterback is a refund. She put her phone on airplane mode and threw it, expecting it to fly. She thinks Taco Bell is a Mexican phone company. She is the dumbest woman in the world.
1: I resent that, and I resent the remark.
2: Shut up before I knock you silly.
3: Too late. Somebody beat you to it.
4: Harry, Harry, Harry, step right up and get your pardons right here. Are you a United States Senator or a member of Congress? Perhaps even a former Speaker of the House? Well, step right up, your pardon's away. Have you been peddling your influence or maybe even hitting it big with insider trading? Then you need a pardon for anything from jaywalking to an attempted overthrow of the United States government. We've got a pardon just for you. Just pick up the little rifle and take aim at the little orange man's ear.
5: Oh, you missed me!
4: And we have a winner. Maybe a pardon's not for you. Well, you're in luck today. I have here a complete list of foreign countries without, I say without, an extradition treaty with the United States of America. You can go overseas, crawl under a rock, and rot away. We don't care. Just as long as you leave. We can even book you a flight with celebrities like Whoopi Goldberg, Cher, or Robert, what was his last name? De Niro! That's right, Robert De Niro, all the celebrities that are leaving the United States. Are you a friend, relative, or employee of someone who served in the Biden administration? Have you never been charged with a crime? That's okay. You don't need to have committed a crime to get yourself a pardon. Step right up, get your pardons today.
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7: He can get your money plan back up and running.
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7: Well, did you find out what was wrong with my car?
10: Yeah, man, there's a screw loose.
7: 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You mean in the engine?
10: No, man, behind the wheel.
7: Oh, that hurt.
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9: I'm back. And we are back, and we're on the move again because there's something that's trying to sneak up on us, not being very quiet, though. I heard something just then. I don't know what that was.
0: I heard it. I think there's something else we can get behind here. Maybe we can get behind that brick wall over there, Rusty.
9: You know, I'd like to get behind one of these food wagons or something and have a bite to eat, but we'll just hide behind here. Maybe when the AI finally takes over, they'll invent a way for people to run around and not get tired.
0: Yeah, I know. Well, they do have that advantage over us. They don't get tired, and we do. Well, I guess some people are going to be tired of warning the human race, but here's the warning that I want to talk about. Market volatility, account takeover fraud, we talked about already. What about market volatility and bubbles? Did you know that many retirement portfolios are heavily concentrated in tech stocks?
15: You don't say.
0: If the current AI investment boom is truly a bubble, which a lot of people seem to think it is, then it may eventually burst. It could potentially cause significant drops in people's 401ks and IRA balances. Now, who makes the decisions on selling when the market starts falling?
16: Don't look at me.
0: There's all kinds of AI programs that are automatically in the markets. They're automatically there. Now, I will say this. One of our programs has an automatic program. It's called volatility control. That if the market falls, some of them, if the market falls more than 5%, another if it falls more than 10%, they take that investment out and put it on the side. But that means they got to sell it. Now, the difference between our investment and the stock market's investment is that we're only dealing with the interest we could have paid you that's being invested in the market and buying futures in the market. These insurance companies and investment companies are not actually buying stocks. So the money that you have and the bonuses that you've been paid up front and the interest is the only thing that goes into the market. So if we do have a crash, if you had $100,000 last year, you're most certainly by contract and guarantee will have $100,000 this year. So if someone had $100,000 and the market went down 50%, they're down $50,000. You're not down a penny.
15: I like that.
0: It might have wiped out the interest that went to the investment that they could have paid you. So this AI thing, this volatility control that some of our portfolios have is a good thing because think of this. If it takes the future out of the market and puts it on the side, and then when the market crashes, then puts it back in after it moves back up 5 or 10%, you're still making money when everybody else has lost their ass. So this is using AI in a smart way, not in a dumb AI way, if you want to call it that, in my opinion. So market volatility and bubbles can turn on AI decision-making delegation. And the new financial apps can automatically move your money or adjust. But what if it says sell, sell, sell in a great way? What is a crash in the market? Look at the fast crash that they had in 1987. Just all kinds of words they call it, but they crash fast and sometimes they recover fast. But if we had a 1929 crash, think of all the sell orders that possibly could go on. Now, I do know that they put the breakers in there. In their wisdom, the market makers and the SEC and everybody got together and said, okay, if the market falls within a certain amount, we're going to turn the market off. That's called a circuit breaker. And if they do that, then if it's in free fall, they just turn it off and let it kind of cool down, I guess you could say. But sometimes you can't really turn it off. If you're in a free fall and all of a sudden time stopped, you're just still in a free fall. As soon as time starts back up, you're still falling. What they're hoping is the way they do it is that people decide the AI or whoever's controlling the sales will stop selling because, you know, they kind of like get their binocular back together, so to speak, their brains or whatever AI has or people would be doing during a great sell-off. There's a lot of things we have to worry about. But since the programs that we're using, basically the interest they could have paid you in the market for that given year, that's the reason why the next year you still could be worth the same money because that money, that portfolio you had, was not put into danger. That portfolio cannot lose its assets because it's not anywhere where it could lose it. It's in a fixed account with the insurance company. So that's how that works. There's a lot of different things we could talk about how things work.
16: Glad we cleared that up.
0: But how can AI ruin your 401k? That's the topic, really. How can that happen? There's all kinds of things that you need to be looking at if you're older. They've got these things called target dates, a lot of 401ks do. And these target datings are simply where they're trying to convert you over to bonds more as you age. Let's just look at a scenario here. What if you're in a hyperinflation problem like we had in the late 70s? Bonds are not going to help you as much. Matter of fact, you could lose your money in bonds, a lot of the value, based on what the market's worth, what the bond's worth. Because if you're in a bond and it goes, interest rates go up real high, you still lost money on paper. And so that means you got to wait however many years it is for that bond to mature before you get it back. If you're in a bond fund, maybe it's maturing fast. Maybe it's maturing slow. It depends. But the point I'm trying to make is I had people come to me in 2008 and said, I didn't think I could lose money in these safe bond funds. And they were down 15, 20, 30%, some of them. I said, yeah, you can. So even though they're trying to put the target dating in a little different, yes, you're a little more covered for danger. You're not 100% covered. So the products we use are 100% covered in that they're covering 100% that you cannot lose your assets. And that's important. and insured by insurance companies. And that's important. So you really should take a close look at your allocation on your equities. And whether you believe AI doomsday scenario, a lot of people I meet are very optimistic and they say, no, this is going to go on for several years. We're going to make a lot of money. Well, let me just tell you something. Are you calling Warren Buffett a liar? And just be straight up. Warren Buffett and a lot of other top economists, not everybody agrees with this, but they're saying the next 10 years is going to be a pathetic return. Well, how can that happen? How can the next 10 years be a pathetic return? I'm not saying it's going to be a pathetic return. Nobody but God knows the future. But we do know what they're saying. They, as an economist and people who are studying the markets and making forecasts and all these different kind of groups that are doing this. The most optimistic group, I think, is saying that we'll average 7% over the next 10 years. The least optimistic group is saying we're going to lose our assets and we're going to have a crash and a depression. And then the rest of them are in the middle around 3% return. Well, here's the thing. If you're going to have a 3% return, you're probably going to have some downward moves in the market, wobbling, volatility. We don't know. Boom, bubble, boom, or bust. And that last thing I just said, bust, how could that be related to an AI-controlled market? Well, it's already there. They're already controlling the market to some extent. AI is already here. The robots are already here, controlling our wealth, Rusty. How do you feel about that?
9: Control it to the point that it keeps me from losing money or helps me make money. That sounds pretty good to me, but I don't think a robot, if you saw a chance to make some money, but there was some risk, I don't think the robot would take the risk because it's a certain percentage that it may fail. They're not going to take a risk. They're not going to go out there. They're going to try to be safe and actually cost you money. So I don't think robot trading would be that big a deal. You know, there's a thing going on now. I've seen it several times. Send us $20. We'll let the robot invest it for 30 days, and then you come back and look at it and see how much money you got, and you'll want to trade in the stock market. I don't know. I just don't know. Sure, you can make that look good.
0: He would terminate my money.
9: Yeah, he would just think my money was Sarah Connor and try to kill her.
0: Yeah, that's right. If you're young, Rusty, you can stand to do more risk. And getting back to what I said a little earlier, you know, that's why the target dating's there. But can you really stand to take this risk that people are taking right now, this massive risk, in my opinion, that you're taking right now, if the market crashes and you're 50 plus years old? What would happen if you need your dough and you're 50 plus years old, 60 maybe, 55, 70? You need income. Oh, it's gone now, sonny. Just like Marmaduke said, we know that the dot-com companies in 2001, 90% of them went away and never came back. Is that what's going to happen to AI companies? I don't know. But you know what? I believe they all can't win the race. So somebody's going to lose the race. And when they lose that race, that means they're going to lose their assets in that race. They won't win anything in that race. You could lose some races if you're younger, and maybe the next race you'll win. But when you're older, it's just like the Rocky movie. What if he had lost that last time he got the fight? Would he have lost everything of the whole purpose of what he was fighting for? If you lose on the telly, what good is it to work so hard all your life and almost win the race and lose it in the end? That's what I'm trying to say. And if you're over 55, it's really, really, really important to think about these things. Very important. If you're a risk taker, so be it. Diversification is a big thing, but guaranteed plus diversification is even a bigger, better thing, in my opinion. We're going to use AI. AI is here to stay, whether it kills us or not. What about your money? Is it going to kill your money? That's my question. And why would you want that risk? I know we got some phone numbers. Hopefully AI is not listening to these numbers.
9: I don't know, but if AI called, you could probably help them make some money on their retirement account. Those numbers are, or that number is, I don't know, 833-596-7233. I do know one thing. That's a toll-free number. It doesn't cost you anything to call. Anywhere you are where you can hear this radio program, you can call and it doesn't cost you anything. Matter of fact, it's going to wind up being a payoff for you if you let David be in charge of your retirement funds, and he gets you involved with these programs that makes all sorts of money. And so that when retirement time comes, you're sitting there on the porch thinking, yep, I did a good thing. I called David Ernest. And anybody can call. And as I said, it does not cost a thing. It could cost you if you don't call. So I urge you to make the call today. David's also got a website at retirewithernest.com. Or if you really just want to see him face-to-face, you could probably track him down at a local Waffle House. He loves to go to the Waffle House and hang out, and I think waffles are brain food or something. He goes in there and gets all fired up, starts just coming up with money-making propositions all over the place. But call today, 833-596-SAFE. That's Ernest Financial, LLC, stands for lots of cash. Serving the community for over 40-something years. David?
0: Well, Rusty, you know, we hope that the capital that people outlay will not result in lowering their living standards. And that's the reason why we're asset preservationists. No matter what the inflationary thing does, we don't want you to lose your cash. What it boils down to, there's all kinds of disruptions out there that happen. There's hysterical points of views and reviews of artificial intelligence. There's all kinds of scary things. But maybe we can be optimistic and say, well, there's a chance that maybe AI can take over and get rid of all of us. But the one thing, if we do hang around, and I hope we do, is that AI don't take our money before we have to leave this earth. And I really believe that there is a lot of truth to the old saying, the only thing worse than dying is outliving your money. And it's just very important that you have the stuff, because that's what the human race has created. That's what we have to have. We're living in a reality, or should I say, in a bubble or whatever, of the fact that we need these things. And our governments of fiat cash has become powerful. Sometimes they go back and forth between precious metals and backing it up with cash and all that stuff. I hear people talking about cryptocurrency is going to be the thing. Well, it doesn't seem like it's been the thing lately. It's been the thing you wished you hadn't had lately, because so many people have lost so much money in the last downturns. Now, cryptocurrency may come out in a winner in the long run. I wouldn't put it past having some winnings or a lot of winnings. But the fact is, right at this point in time, and Warren Buffett has said it over and over, and he's one of the smartest guys I know, cash is king when you have a downturn. Cash is king. I don't think there'll be people running around with precious metals in their pockets saying, hey, I want to trade you this precious metal for this food, or a rock for this food. I think they're going to say, you got any cash? Mm-hmm. And food. Of course, food is going to be valuable. There's a lot of things that could be valuable in a downturn. I remember them talking about those soup lines years ago, back in the 30s. And I think it was pretty valuable to have something you could eat. So really, all cash, all money is just a bartering system. But you don't want to lose the value of your bartering system. You don't want AI to just push a button, delete, and it's over with, because AI did something stupid with your bartering system. And it could come down to that. So what we're saying is, have ironclad guarantees contractually with insurance companies that insure your life, they insure your house, they insure your car. What's wrong with them ensuring that you won't have a downturn in your spending power? To me, cash is king, and insuring it is thinking like a king. So let's all be kings, and let's all win the checkered game or the chess game of money when it's dealing with the AI and the stock markets.
9: There you go. I like that idea of playing chess. Seems like there was a movie that they invented this computer. It was called War Games. That's what it was, I think. And they didn't distract him with playing chess, because the computer was going to blow up the world. But they distracted him with, I think it was tic-tac-toe.
0: Well, and I think we must have distracted this AI robot, because I don't see him now.
9: Well, maybe he had to go in and have his oil changed and give his 3,000-mile checkup. Maybe that's what it was. So. I don't know. We got a few minutes left. We probably got 5 or 6 minutes.
0: If we got a few minutes left, he won't find us. We'll just stay out here and talk a little more about how to avoid AI and the problems of AI. I tell you, every day I count my blessings that I still have what I have worked so hard for and all that my clients have worked so hard for. You know, I have people sometimes say, hey, you only made 10% last year, but this guy over here made 15%. I said, I understand, but we made 10% that can't go away. Is that 15% guaranteed to not go away if there's a downturn? And what is the average return of the stock market? If you go back and look at it, the average return is somewhere between 6 and 8% over long periods of time, not 12 to 15%. I have people all the time say, well, you know, I have averaged 12, 15%. Well, that's good. Are you going to keep it? Can you keep it? You're 50 plus years old. What if they have this so-called problem? Maybe it's an AI problem. Maybe it's a human problem. Maybe it's just the fact that we're living in a bubble problem and it's going to pop problem. Whatever it is, do you have insurance that says, hey, you're insured against all losses. Don't worry about it. Well, I don't know what else I could do as far as guaranteeing to you or anyone else other than using insurance companies to guarantee. Who has the most powerful guarantees on earth? I don't think it's the government anymore because they're in debt. Who has all the money anyway? Well, the government can print money and they can tax and steal money, but the insurance companies operate under a different scenario and that they got to have the money and reinsurance the money. So I would trust them over, well, I hate to say it, over a bank. I would trust them over the stock market. The record speaks for itself is why. History tells you the story is why. Trust your instincts and trust historic facts. History don't lie, and history repeats over and over again. And humans get real cocky and think they know it all, and then they fall. And it happens all the time. It's never not going to happen. Cocky humans building cocky AIs, okay? What do you think? They're going to get hit right in the eye by the AI. What else can I say, Rusty?
9: That's pretty good. I like that. But, you know, I get thinking about it sometimes. They call it fiat money. I often wondered why they named that after a car that breaks down all the time.
0: Because it breaks down all the time, too.
9: Fiat's always on the side of the road, just sitting there.
0: Devaluation? Yeah. And I know those cars have been devalued over and over again, just like the money. Yes, I know. But still, you got to have it. But you got to make it grow. And losing it ain't growing. When you lose it, you didn't grow. You lost it. At least we don't lose it, and we still grow. That's what you want to know when you're older. Young people, take the risk. Go out there. Buy your cryptocurrency. Put your money in the 401ks. That's what you should do, in my opinion. But older folks, start putting on the brakes when you see the brick wall coming at you. Don't hit the ditch right before you are about to make it. Keep control of your dough. Keep control of your vehicle. Keep control of your dough. That's what you ought to know. Or you should know. Probably ought to know.
9: I think the whole thing is, you know, take those risks early on where if they don't pan out, you can recover. Don't wait till you're ready to go to the boneyard before you start doing that kind of thing, because you're going to be sitting there and you're like, well, I won't have time to recover here. I'll never get my money back.
0: And that's the reason why I parked my motorcycle 4 or 5 years ago. I just look at it every now and then. You know why? My wife said, you're getting too old. If you ever hit that hard payment, it's going to be a hard road to recover them old bones.
9: Exactly.
0: You know? Same way in investing money.
9: That's just the way it is for your portfolio. And if you don't believe me, just saying it here, you really need to hear more of it. You should call David Ernest. He's got a toll-free number. It's 833-596-7233. You can call that number 24 hours a day. Well, don't do it all 24 hours because you'll get cramps in your hands. But you'll get a call back from Too Tall Matthew, Princess Leah, Chauffeur Sarah, even David Ernest himself. Set up that no obligation consultation. Sit down for a sit down, and you'll find out more about your money than you ever knew could happen with your money.
0: I just want to say this, Rusty.
9: Well, say it. Just throw it out
0: there. We've got a fire sale going on the next 60 days. We've had some companies that have increased the bonuses dramatically. They're up unbelievably higher. If you're thinking about doing this, please call us and let us tell you the difference. I need to let you know this is sort of like a window of time right now.
9: Is it just insane? These prices are crazy.
0: These bonuses are insane. We're in what we call a bonus war. You remember there's this thing called gas wars? We're in a bonus war. Some of these insurance companies are going, my bonus is bigger than your bonus. No, mine's bigger now. So we got some really big bonuses.
9: What you're saying is you're having a bonus waving contest, huh?
0: Yeah.
9: Well, you want to take advantage of that because, they're trying to outdo each other. Just call David, 833-596. And remember, the last four digits spell out SAFE. Don't forget about the website at retirewithearnest.com. 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And when the AI takes over and we're living under the oppressive hand of the robot.
0: And we want to give you $40 to go eat at the Texas Roadhouse if you have an appointment.
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0: We got to get around that other rock. I hear that thing coming. Let's get out of here.
9: Yeah, I think I'll let you go get help. I'll just wait here and fight them off till you get some help in here.
0: Well, good luck.
9: I got something. What I'll do is I'll throw a bucket of water on them, and then I'll hide the oil can. Yeah, that's right. And then we won't let them have any oil. But while we fight the robots, you take care of yourself, and we'll see you next time here on the Health and Wealth Show.
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15: Is it, laddie? I was wondering if I might have a word with you, sir. Aye, laddie, what's on your mind? Well, Captain, me and some of the other boys in the crew just had some questions.
16: And what might they be, laddie?
15: Well, Captain, we were wondering how you got to be such a great pirate. I mean, look at you, sir. If anybody saw you, they wouldn't have any doubt in their mind that you was a pirate.
16: Well, I know, laddie. It's a look I've spent years cultivating.
15: For instance, how did you get that wooden leg?
16: Well, matey, one day during a very intense battle over some booty.
15: Booty?
16: Aye, booty, me boy.
15: You were in a battle over booty?
16: Aye. During the battle, I were pushed overboard. And a great big shark swam up and bit me leg clean off.
15: Ooh. Arr. And is that the same way you got that hook hand you have there?
16: No, matey. During another battle, I came in with the right cross when me opponent come around with a backhand and there went me hand.
15: Ooh.
16: Arr.
15: Well, sir, how did you lose your eye and have to wear that eye patch?
16: Was it another battle over booty? No, me bucko. It was a fine, beautiful day, and I was standing out there on the deck admiring the beautiful skies, the beautiful big clouds, the sun, the surf, the sea, and the sand.
15: And what happened?
16: I looked up and a seabird flew over and dropped a little present, hit me right in the eye.
15: Well, Captain, sir, I don't see how that could make you lose your eye.
16: Well, matey, I had to wipe that stuff out of me eye, you know.
15: Aye, Captain.
16: And it were me first day with the hook.
15: Arr.
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15: Captain, who is that?
16: I don't know, laddie, but I sure like the way he says booty.
18: This is Buzz Nutley, here with a health and wealth news flash. Super liberal, left-wing nut job, Whoopi Goldberg has hinted again that she is considering leaving the United States. I'm sure that many Americans are wondering, what's the holdup? Here is a silly yet meticulously produced song with more details.

0: said he did a 3-foot vertical jump. Yee-hoo! He said if you need a plane to make a run, he would gladly gas it up and you could borrow Air Force One.
1: Bye-bye.
0: Now nobody's sure of your plan. Are you thinking about going to Iran? They might even surrender if you pick that place. One good thing is it's gonna make you cover up your face.
2: Oh, the humanity.
0: I'm as happy as an outhouse fly. So, so long, whoopee, goodbye.
3: Does it smell any better in here?
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11: It's time to end the war. I'm Dave Anthony, Fox News. That's what Iran's president just said in a speech today, claiming they won and America is hated in the world. President Trump insists Iran's been decimated as he works to prevent them from having a nuclear weapon, telling his ex-lawyer Michael Cohen's WABC radio show.
12: The Navy's gone. The Air Force is gone. The leadership is gone. Part of the problem is so many of the leaders are gone. It's not easy to make a deal. Nobody knows who's leading.
11: Now, as far as the president announcing the economic D-Day plan, it's going to hit Iran even harder.
13: Treasury Secretary Scott Bessent is due to announce a range of new measures on Monday. But at the center of it, of course, is the Strait of Hormuz and the U.S. naval blockade, which is preventing Iranian ships going into or exiting that critical waterway.
11: Fox's Jonathan Hunt in Tel Aviv. Investigators in Alaska trying to figure out why a small plane crashed near a military base airport, killing all 8 people. On board. It was chartered by the Army Corps of Engineers, two of its employees among those dead. A New York woman who radicalized online is now in jail. Jessica Bowie charged with plotting an ISIS-inspired terror attack targeting the state capital in Albany.
14: She said, quote, "I want to destroy as much of the building as possible and kill the senators while they are meeting."
11: FBI Special Agent Craig Tremoroli. In Lindsay Clancy's triple murder trial in Massachusetts, testimony about to resume. Her lawyers, using an insanity defense, will call their final witness.
15: Psychiatrist Dr. Philip Resnick, who has studied why parents kill their children. He was a key defense witness in the Andrea Yates case. That was the Texas mother who was found not guilty by reason of insanity in 2006 for drowning her 5 kids. The jury must decide if Lindsay Clancy had the capacity to appreciate that her actions were wrong or the ability to stop herself from killing her 3 kids.
11: That's Fox's Brian Yenis outside the court in Plymouth. 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
1: This Labor Day weekend, crank it up at the 51st annual Abate of Kansas National Labor Day Rally at Paradise Point, Lake Perry. 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
1: As his sexual misconduct probe heats up, FBI agents served Eric Swalwell with a search warrant and seized his cell phone. Eric, of course, responded to the confrontation just as you'd expect, with an erection.
2: Jiminy.
3: Oh, I like that joke.
2: Wow.
3: A lot of people had the question I did when I first heard that is, when does the FBI get involved in rape cases? And I haven't heard a good explanation for that.
2: Yeah, I wondered that myself. And Ro Khanna was quoted once or twice in the story I read. And I'm like, oh, boy, let's not push lawfare even further. That's not going to help.
3: Right.
2: So we're talking about economic illiteracy, particularly on the far left. I love this quote just sent by Mike, the lawyer in Chicago, Winston Churchill. Many look at the businessman like the wolf that must be hunted down. Others look at him like the cow that must be milked. And very few look at him like the horse that pulls the cart.
3: Wow, that's a good quote.
2: That really is good. So Ro Khanna, congressman from Silicon Valley, who's a con man and a grifter and a phony and lusts for power, pissed off his Silicon Valley donors when he came out for the idiotic one-time, supposedly, 5% wealth tax in Cal Unicornia. On state residents.

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1: Won't reset the whole thing. We're only going to do this for a couple of more minutes, I promise. Won't reset the whole thing. We're talking about that horrifying case. Uh-oh. Thank you, Dr. Fauci. Probably COVID. Talking about that horrifying case of the mom who strangled her three kids to death and whether or not, you know, she's guilty of murder and should go to prison, or she's mentally ill because of postpartum psychosis and it's not her fault and all the people are supporting her and all that sort of stuff. We did get this text. We've mentioned this week. They did report she continuously contacted suicide hotlines.

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0: There are things liberals say, and then there is reality. 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The Vince Show.
1: So down in Florida, you've got that Angie Nixon character who is now the Democrat nominee. She's a socialist. Although I saw in the last 24 hours, she's trying to dance a little bit away from it. Like, oh, I'm kind of mainstream. I'll support some of the other Democrats. I'm supporting David Jolly. Okay. You know, these Democrats, regardless of whether or not they openly call themselves socialists, which, you know, candidly, even that is deceit because they're full-blown communists calling themselves socialists because they think it's more palatable. But it's varying levels of deceit in pursuit of power. And Angie Nixon keeps being asked all sorts of questions about what she believes and do you really still believe these crazy things? And here she is doubling down on something that apparently she said before. I didn't realize she said this before. Her position is that Republicans, you ready? Republicans are trying to kill black Americans. Now, I want to remind you of something before I play this audio. There is one political party that pushes like crazy for the deaths of nearly 40% of all black babies every year. And that are that's the Democrats. 40% of all black children are aborted every year, pushed by the Democrat Party. How horrific is that? It's genocidal. And here's Angie Nixon saying that Republicans are trying to kill black Americans. This is the kind of sinister, really poisonous racial blackmailing that you've got going on, trying to scare black voters into compliance to support Democrats who've done so much damage to black America. Listen.
2: You probably already said this, but what's your short term? Because we done went through a lot. What's your short term goal running for office or, you know, in the Senate? And then what's the long-term goal that you have?
3: Yeah, for sure. So my short-term goal is going to the Senate to help kind of right the ship

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The New York Times has lost a major defamation suit. They have to pay $9.25 million to a former Alabama basketball player who they said was wrongly linked to a fatal shooting. Yeah, no, that's what happened here. The man's name is Kai Spears. He was 18 years old. He's a walk-on basketball player for Alabama. And he was swept up in a 2023 report linking him to a fatal shooting. It was a 9-day trial. The 8-person jury determined that Spears was owed $9.25 million in damages. You know why I'm happy about this? Because the New York Times is a terrible paper, but also because this young man, totally innocent here, was identified as being a passenger in the car, the shooting of this young woman who was tragically killed, Jemiah Harris. He's white. She's black. The New York Times tried to make it like a race thing, a racial thing, and he was completely innocent. And they did this based on a false report of a guy saying, oh, you know, it was a white guy doing this. The Times tried very hard to make this into something it was not. And I get really sick and tired of when people try to do this, whether it was when Rolling Stone magazine did this years ago, when they had that fake story about a rape on campus at the University of Virginia, and it was completely made up. And all these young men had their lives ruined because they wanted to write a salacious story and they didn't care to do actual journalism. If the New York Times did actual journalism, they would have found out that the kid had nothing to do with it. Wasn't there.

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